You're listening to Joy Worship. Red Rocks Worship, the King is coming. You know, I read something about Sabbath habits, taking that day of rest, and here's one thing that really hit me. The writer talked about intentionally spending time with people without constantly thinking about work, schedules, the next task, and that's hard sometimes. How many times are we technically with family or friends, but mentally we're somewhere else? I thought about that last night as I was having dinner with friends of mine that I hadn't seen in quite a while. And, you know, my daughter and her friends were with me, and they were all on their phones, but we adults were not. It was just nice to spend time with them and really engaging in conversation and not being mentally somewhere else. Maybe it means, you know, you're thinking about emails, you're scrolling through your phone, worrying about tomorrow. One of the best gifts we can give people

people right in front of us. So maybe, you know, even just start with this little thing tonight. Put down the phone or just maybe sit outside, gaze at the stars or the sunset. Call somebody you love. It's those little moments. They matter more than we realize. Father, you call us to be in communion with one another, to enjoy each other's company. That's why you created us. And when we're all together, we're all able to build up your name. We can't do that if we're thinking about other things, worrying about the next day or bills that we have to pay or constantly checking our phones and Facebook and Instagram. The connection with one another is so important. And Father, that's my prayer, that we really slow down to remember that we need to engage with one another. Be present for our families, for our friends. Make a connection with somebody if we're in the grocery store instead of just focusing on what's ahead. Father, we look for those opportunities to do that. Open our eyes. And we pray that we're able to get rid of the distractions for a little bit and just enjoy your creations, our friends, our families. Father, we thank you for that love that you've shown us. And may we do that for one another, just as Jesus did, taking that time to engage with those that came up to him. Listen to them and be in conversation with them. Looking at the people that are around us that may be hurting, how can we do the same thing as if Jesus were doing that? He would love on them. May we do the same. Father, we thank you again for your great love and grace through Jesus. It's in his name that we pray. Amen.

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Elevation on Joy Worship. I've got Pat Barrett coming up. Also, Alexander Pappas on the way. Aaron Williams, Abide, coming up next hour. Here's new from House Fires and Ariel Campbell. This is called Joy on Joy Worship.

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put something on your heart, abide by it, do it. He did it for a reason. Aaron Williams on Joy Worship. And that's what this stranger did for a young girl who was a college student in Kentucky. Saw that she was stressed out and that she was actually working on only 2 hours of sleep. So the woman just simply smiled and praised the student's colorful purse. And that tiny gesture, that compliment, completely turned the student's day around. It's just that little thing that made a difference in that student's life. We should not pass up those moments to do the same thing for a stranger we may encounter.

0: When you first bring a new puppy home, everything is perfect. They're cute and fun, and just so little to do much damage. But soon that puppy grows out of the cute phase and starts making bigger messes.
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Bridge worship, what my father's like on Joy Worship. This is so good from Oswald Chambers. The Bible does not thrill, the Bible nourishes. Give time to the reading of the Bible, and the recreating effect is as real as that of fresh air physically.

From doctor's appointments and picking up the kids to just keeping the house functioning, he is with you. This is Joy Worship.

this world. Give me Jesus. You can have all this world. Upper Room on Joy Worship. If you are in that season of what's next, be encouraged by this from Psalm 27. Wait on the Lord, be of good courage, and he shall strengthen your heart. Wait, I say, on the Lord.

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0: Cast your cares upon the Lord, and He will sustain you. Psalm 55 in verse 22. This is Max Licato. Casting is an intentional act to relocate an object. Let this throwing be your first response to bad news. Cast your anxiety in the direction of Christ. Do so specifically and immediately. I did a good job of casting my problems in a high school algebra class. Fortunately, my wonderful patient teacher issued this invitation: if you cannot solve a problem, come to me and I'll help you. I wore a trail between his desk and mine. I still had the problem, but I had entrusted it to the one who knew how to solve it. Do the same. Take your problem to Christ and tell Him, "You said you would help me, would you?" This is Max Licato.
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0: Dr. Gary Chapman with a Love Language Minute.
1: A man told me recently that he had read my book, The Five Love Languages, and discovered that his wife's primary love language was receiving gifts. He realized that he had not given her a gift in 5 years, except at Christmas. So he decided to give her a gift every day for a week and see what would happen. He was shocked to see that every day her smile got broader. By the end of the week, she was laughing and hugging him. So he tried it a second week. "What has happened to you?" his wife asked. "I've been reading a book," he said. "I want that book," his wife said. She read the book and discovered that my love language is words of affirmation. "It has totally transformed our marriage," he said. Such stories are music to an author's ear.
0: Dr. Gary Chapman is the author of The Five Love Languages. 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

When it feels like your world is spinning out of control, take a moment and be still. 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

0: This is Max Lucado. The Bible says in Romans 8:28 that in everything God works for the good of those who love Him. Do this simple exercise. Remove the word everything and replace it with the symbol of your tragedy. How would Romans 8:28 read in your life? In hospital stays, God works for the good. In divorce papers, God works for the good. As hard as it may be for you to believe, you could be only a Saturday away from a resurrection, hours from that precious prayer of a changed heart. God, you did this for me? Everything that was written in the past was written to teach us, Paul said. The scriptures give us patience and encouragement so that we can have hope. You see, these are not somewhere over the rainbow illusions. They are historic moments in which a real God met real pain, so we could answer the question, where is God when I hurt?
1: 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Joy Worship.

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0: There's joy in the journey. This is Moving Moments. I'm Cindy Tang. When our friend Jean begins singing Sunday school songs during our weekly small group meetings, we just start laughing. Jean has a knack for singing a song that seems to line up with our topic. And we always say, here comes the joy from Jean. See, according to Psalm 100 verse 2, we're told to come before God with joyful singing. And Psalm 98:4 says, we should always sing praises to the Lord. See, in today's world, we have a lot of choices. Hymns, contemporary music, loud music, soft music, organs, drums, lights, videos. Either way, it's all to sing praises to our Lord. So today, just sing. I know certain styles may not appeal to you, and that's okay. But it's not the style that counts. It's your heart that matters. This is Moving Moments. Now it's your time to make a move.
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0: On the subject of death, Billy Graham believed that most people look at it in one of three ways.
1: Some say, when I'm dead, I'm dead. I'll take my chances on the hereafter.
0: That seems a little risky.
1: The second philosophy about death among some people is, I believe in life after death, but I'm not concerned about crossing that bridge until I get to it.
0: Problem with that is, you may run out of time. But Billy Graham said there is one more option we have.
1: I stand with Christ, the Lord of life and death, and rest my case in his hands. Christ said, I am the resurrection and the life. He that believeth in me, though he were dead, yet shall he live. Nothing in life is more important than your appointment with destiny and your date with death. Are you certain that you are prepared?
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0: Hey, I'm Season, and I'm a joy bringer. There are some jobs that come with great perks. Perks on the job keep it fun and interesting. Free stuff, access to cool opportunities, or just plain great benefits. And here's one job that you wouldn't think would come with perks. Shepherds. Okay, so we don't have too many of them around much anymore. But biblically speaking, there's something about shepherds. There are many instances in both the Old and New Testaments where we see kings, prophets, messages, and amazing signs come either from a shepherd or to a shepherd. What is it with shepherds? There is so much to this. It's how David describes the Lord. It's what Jesus uses to describe himself. The Good Shepherd. Probably not many people were looking for greatness in the shepherd life, but isn't that what God does? He sees the heart, not the profession. He takes the hidden and makes it great. Be encouraged today. God sees you right where you are and has wonderful plans and perks for you. I'm Season, and I'm a joy bringer.
1: The Lamb of God, the great I am. He is everything that you need. Joy Worship.

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From doctor's appointments and picking up the kids to just keeping the house functioning, he is with you. 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

0: Just when you think you have your kids all figured out, they change. Turns out this is good news. Hi, I'm Dana Gresh, founder of True Girl. There are three distinct stages of moral development. The first is called the copycat phase, and it occurs between the ages of 2 and 5. 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In a way, they're saying they love you. Enjoy this very cute and very short season of moral development. Your little copycat loves to be just like you. For more tips on how to raise your kids, go to danagresh.com.
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He is everything that you need. 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

Anybody got a testimony of the Lord's goodness in your life? 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
0: Much of the answer lies in your attitude toward money. 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But if your trust is in God and you're looking to Him for wisdom in how to handle money, then money will become an asset. Money is a great servant, but a poor master. Don't let money overly influence the decisions you make. The bigger question is, how will this decision influence our marriage and family? 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In which case, less money is an asset.
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2: 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Joy Worship.

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Joy Worship on a beautiful but early Thursday morning. Hey, good morning. I'm Cleve, in for Michelle again today. I like to start this time off with calling upon the Lord, just asking for God to do what only God can do. As many of us start this day, you probably have been up for some time now, but I only got up a short while ago, and I know I need God's grace and help today. And Father, we do. We just come to you and say, Lord, we don't want to do anything apart from your grace and your strength working in our lives. Father, help us to choose your way instead of our way. And bless it to your glory, we ask. In Jesus' name, amen.

When it feels like your world is spinning out of control, take a moment and be still. Worship here. This is Joy Worship.

Joy Worship. That's Red Rocks Worship and Echo Holy. The holiness of God. Oh my goodness, that cannot be stressed enough. A holy God, pure in every way. I think that it's hard for us to really conceive of the holiness of God, or the holiness that Jesus himself displayed even when he came to this earth as a man. He was totally and completely holy. There was no corruption, no defilement, no evil in him at all. It just blows my mind to think about that, the holiness of God. And yet, despite his holiness, despite that wonderful quality of purity, he reached out to those of us who were unholy. And because of that, our lives will never be the same again. Thank you, Jesus, for your holiness and for the love that reached out to us anyway.

0: Ever had that awful moment when you bark out a command at your kids and you realize you sound just like your parents? Hi, I'm Mark Gregston with Parenting Today's Teens. No matter how much we vow to parent differently than our mom and dad, we tend to perpetuate their style. But things are different these days. 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

Joy Worship on a Thursday morning. Hi, this is Cleve stepping in again for Michelle today and having a great time doing it to you. It's a real privilege of bringing these fantastic songs of praise to you first thing in the morning. And speaking of other things we like to bring to you, we also like sharing the word of the living God. And this verse I found on my app this morning, it's pretty good. Because it reminds us that because our God is generous, so we, his children, ought to be generous. Our local churches should have the generous support of the people who belong to those local churches, their various ministries. And of course, even here on Joy Worship, your financial support makes it possible for us to do what we do. So generosity, the quality of God, is also a quality of God's people, and it always has been. But be careful about your attitude. This verse I'm talking about deals with that attitude. It's found in 2 Corinthians chapter 9 and verse 7. It reads, "You must each decide in your heart how much to give, and don't give reluctantly or in response to pressure. For God loves a person who gives cheerfully."

Joy worship. Hey, good morning, Cleveland. Hanging in for Michelle again. She'll be back in just a few days. And I love this privilege of being with you in the morning because, I don't know, there's something about the morning. For me, it is the best part of the day. It really is. And throughout the years, I have learned the importance. I've learned the great value of seeking God first thing in the morning. And we're not talking about a long time, you know, necessarily. Just a few minutes even of just having what I call alone time with Jesus. Oh, it can make all the difference in your day. Alone time with the Lord. Don't try to live without it. It's so important.

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Joy Worship on a beautiful Thursday morning, and I hope you're ready to go. More important, I hope you're ready to go in the power of the Lord and in the strength of God's might. That's what I really hope. That's my desire for myself as well. And I believe when we start our day off worshiping God and praising Him, I think we open up the doors of God's blessing. I'm not talking about some type of formula where you do this and God do that. That's not what I'm saying. I'm just saying when your heart yearns for Him, before you receive anything else, even before your day completely gets started, God honors the yearning of your heart. God honors His promises to draw near to those who draw near to Him. Yeah, God keeps His promise.

This is Joy Worship, and I'm Cleve, in again for Michelle today, and so glad to have this opportunity to just share with you and encourage you and also be encouraged by your prayers. We'll pray for one another. Every now and again, something happens, a sensation I experience every now and again, not all the time, but it's one where all of a sudden, for no reason, I feel like smiling, and I feel a sense of well-being. You know what I'm saying? You ever felt that way? And it comes out of nowhere, but you just feel, I don't know, lighter, stronger. And sometimes I feel a sense of peace come over me. I have finally realized what might be happening during those times. At least I think so. I believe that sometimes when you're going through a time and all of a sudden you just feel God's presence for no particular reason, I believe that's when you're experiencing someone who is praying for you, right then and there. Someone praying for you. You don't know who they are or where they are, but you are feeling the power of their prayer. Isn't that great? Thank you, God, for answered prayer.

0: The walk of faith really comes down to releasing our attempts to control our life, because the opposite of faith isn't doubt, but control. Hey, this is Debbie Griffith. So, do I trust God to direct my life when my feelings and my circumstances are messy? Faith is really trusting that God is good when everything around me is not, including myself, and then letting Him take the wheel. But what if I work hard enough or believe in myself strong enough? Can I control the outcome? Can I drive on my own without God? And the answer I found is no. 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My surrender to God is hopeful because where human control ends, faith in God begins. God's grace forgives the messy. We don't have to earn it. 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
1: The time and season, the strong arms that carry. He is everything that you need. Joy Worship.

No doubt about it. Our God is worthy of it all. CeCe Winans in that classic worship song. Hi, good morning. This is Cleve in for Michelle again today here on Joy Worship. And Michelle and I share something in common besides our love for the Lord. She and I both like seeing the great moves of God throughout history and the moves of God taking place right now in the here and now. And sharing it with you. There's something going on. A modern day tent revival, 9 years in the making, is on the move across our nation, complete with reports of record salvations and baptisms. Now, as organizers of the Jesus Tent Revival movement say, it is shifting the nation's spiritual landscape. It actually started back in 2019 during a powerful event in Kokomo, Indiana. Dr. Braden Anderson, founder of Jesus Tent Revival, told CBN News that people come in underneath that tent that walked in as atheists and walked in as Buddhists and even walked in as Muslims. Inspired by that first night in Kokomo and encouraged by a local pastor, Anderson, a primary care physician and evangelist, made a life-changing decision back in 2022 to sell his medical practice and house to make the tent revival nationwide. Wow. He said the thought of being able to impact people with the gospel, even in that very moment, just seems so much more important than the clinics that we had, the work that we did in the emergency room, or what you might think was the most important thing to do. He said, I'm thankful for that work, but this makes a difference in eternity, and it felt like the time was right. He said, America is hungry. And I don't know that I've ever seen it this hungry spiritually. Good news, God is on the move. But I know you knew that. But it's good to hear it for yourself. He's on the move.

Joy Worship. Hey, good morning. This is Cleve in again for Michelle. Did you know, and I probably think you do know, that walking is one of the best exercises for you? It really is, and more research is proving that. The thing about walking, though, it's important is you got to do it the right way, okay? There's a wrong way and a right way to do everything, and there's a wrong way and a right way to do walking. Now, walking is a great way to, you know, get your body moving and clear your mind, but if you're doing it the wrong way, it can be not good. All right, what I mean is walking, for example, while scrolling on your phone, not a good idea. Don't do that. That has caused many an accident. All right, so just put the phone down and just take a walk and you'll be doing fine. Don't scroll while you're walking. Also, wearing the wrong shoes while you walk, that's not good either. That can actually wear down on your feet and cause you to be a whole lot more tired than you should be after your walk. And another one is not balancing your routine of walking. You see, walking engages important muscles that support stability and mobility. And that includes the glutes, which help propel the body forward with each step. But walking shouldn't be your only form of exercise. Experts say incorporating strength training and other forms of movement can help prevent overuse injuries and improve balance. And I have balance issues, so that's kind of important for me to remember. Walking, again, is good if done the right way. There's another thing, though, that is good about walking, and that is prayer walking. Yeah, take a walk and a stroll down your street in your neighborhood and pray for your neighbors as you pass by their house. Pray as you walk. Prayer walking. Pray over your city as you walk. It's a powerful way of doing good, not just to your physical body, but to your spiritual body and also to the spiritual bodies of others who need your prayers. Prayer walking. Try it sometime. This is Joy Worship.

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Oh, yeah. We the Kingdom here on Joy Worship, and a good Thursday morning to you. One of the hardest spiritual disciplines for people to do, I'll go ahead and say it right now, it's very hard for me to do, is the spiritual discipline of forgiving someone of their sin, of their trespass against you. That is not easy. For many, it feels impossible, but it's God's desire for his kids that we forgive those who mean, well, ill will towards us, who say ill will towards us. Now, if someone has to ask you for your forgiveness before you forgive, then to be honest, you really haven't forgiven that person. You see, the main reason for us who call ourselves children of God, the main reason for us to forgive someone is because we have been forgiven. That's the main reason. You want to walk more like Christ today? Forgive.

From doctor's appointments and picking up the kids to just keeping the house functioning, he is with you. This is Joy Worship.

0: God.
1: Joy Worship. Good morning to you. This is Cleve sitting in for Michelle again today. A lot of us are confused about how we relate to God, especially when we see in the Bible where it says to fear the Lord. It even says the fear of the Lord is the beginning of wisdom. But then we turn around and say the Lord loves us and wants only good for us, so why should we fear a God like that? And the problem is, I think we misunderstand the terms and the differences and the nuances of what fear of God really means. You see, God's discipline and God's wrath, they're not the same thing. God's chastening and his wrath are not the same, because one of those things, discipline, focuses on our future by lovingly correcting our disobedience so that we'll have our path will be straighter and we'll walk straighter in the things of God before our Heavenly Father. That's discipline. It's not pleasant, but it will not destroy you. It encourages you to walk in the right way. But wrath, which is also of God, wrath focuses not on the future, but on the past, where every sin, every unrepented sin, will be accounted for. You see, if you don't know Jesus, you're bearing your sins upon yourself. You're storing up wrath. So that's just another really good reason to come to faith in Jesus. Discipline and wrath, two different things. Just remember, discipline is out of his love. The Bible says if God doesn't discipline you, you're not his child. When

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M. Walker Smith and Lakewood Music and In the Name. Hey, good morning. This is Cleve in for Michelle again on this Thursday morning. As a child, I did something that I just seldom do as an adult anymore. And it's a shame because what I used to do, and matter of fact, my brothers and sisters would all go out sometimes at night and look at the stars, look up at the nighttime skies and look at the constellation and see if we could find the Big Dipper, if we could see perchance a falling star. We loved doing that, and we would be out there for quite some time stargazing. And I just realized not too long ago, I don't do that anymore. The only thing I think about nighttime is going to bed and getting some rest. And yet what we miss by not looking at the expanse of the sky, the galaxies that our Heavenly Father as creator put there in their special places. So I'm going to start doing it again by God's grace. Not every night, because the clouds will make it impossible sometimes. But when I can, because when I look at the sky, I am reminded of the immense power of our creator.

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Pat Barrett, praise the Lord forever. Joy worship, good morning. This is Cleve again, standing in for Michelle today. I want to share something I saw on Facebook, a post by Sarah Trent. It is too long to read the entire thing, but I just want to read a portion of it just to give you the gist of her thoughts. It's a really good one. It blessed me anyway. Sarah posted, "When your thoughts have torn at the lining of your strength, take heart. Hold on. There is grace for this. There are seasons that do not merely wound us. They wear us thin. They unravel us strand by strand until we hardly recognize ourselves. The kind of sorrow that keeps us awake when the house is quiet. The kind of disappointment that replays itself like a song we never asked to hear. The kind of waiting that stretches across months and years and leaves our hearts weary from carrying hope. And somewhere in the middle of it all, we begin to believe the lie that what happened to us has become who we are." But listen to this. This is the good part. "Beloved," she says, "you are not the sum of what happened. You are not the betrayal. You are not the divorce. You are not the diagnosis. You are not the failure. You are not the grave you stood beside. You are not the unanswered prayer that still aches in your chest. You are not the chapter that broke you. You are not the mistake that haunts you. You are not the worst thing that has ever happened to you. You belong to God."

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Elevation Worship, and so be it. That's another way of saying amen, by the way. Hey, good Thursday morning to you. This is Cleve in for Michelle, and I've been sharing some great devotional readings this morning. And this next one, I do not know who wrote it, but it is so, so good. I want to share it with you anyway. It says, we spend so much effort managing what people see, the polished version, the acceptable parts, the pieces that won't raise questions, and the rest, we keep it hidden, buried, carefully covered, because something in us still believes if they really knew, things would change. But here's the truth. Nothing about you is unknown to God. Not the past, not the thoughts, not the parts you hope stay unseen. And yet, His love has not moved. Not because you hid it well, but because His love was never based on that. You don't have to cling yourself up to be seen by God. You are already fully known and loved.

Wherever you find yourself, on your way to work, a morning walk, or just living life, He is with you. This is Joy Worship.

We've got your songs of praise and worship and celebration right here on Joy Worship. So if that's what you wanted, you came to the right place. Hey, good morning. I'm Cleve, in again for Michelle. And I have, I have a habit that some people think might be kind of strange. Sometimes when I just need a little pick-me-up, maybe I feel a little bit worn out emotionally, you know, mentally, you just feel that way sometimes, especially as you're getting closer to the end of the week. Here's something I remember, and it peps me up every time. And here it is. I remember, for example, right now, there are only 211 days, 5 hours, 32 minutes, and 27 seconds until Christmas Day. All right, no, I'm not losing it. I'm what I might call an extreme Christmaser. I love everything about the Christmas season. I even play Christmas music and sing Christmas songs at different parts of the year. I do. It's just me. And it really encourages me, besides reminding me of God's wonderful love gift on Christmas Day. Yeah, I'm an extreme Christmaser, and I look forward to it. Don't you judge me.

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0: Sarah runs a Christian orphanage and was interviewing Karen for an internship. Sarah asked, "Tell me about your relationship with God," to which Karen honestly replied, "I don't have one. We went to church on Christmas and Easter, but I don't know why." Sarah began to explain the gospel. Christ died on the cross to pay the penalty for all the things that separate us from God. His death gives us a right relationship with God if we ask Jesus to be our Savior. 2 days later, and after more discussions, Karen prayed and said, "Jesus, I want a relationship with you. Would you forgive me for my sins? Come into my life and be my Savior too."
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2: The Prince of Peace, the Son of Man, He is everything that you need. Joy Worship.

Yeah. Joy worship on a beautiful Thursday morning. Hey there, I'm Cleve in for Michelle again today. And there's something that we neglect to our own hurt, and that is spending alone time with God, spending alone time with Jesus. If you read the gospel, any of the gospels, one of the things you see about Jesus is that even he would leave the crowds, even leave his disciples sometimes, to spend alone time with his Father. I would love to have been a little fly on the wall to hear Jesus speaking to his Father in its alone time. Oh, I can only imagine. But apparently it's something we need to do and we do not do. If Jesus needed that alone time, certainly you and I do as well. Oswald Chambers put it this way. He said, "Solitude with God repairs the damage done by the fret and noise and clamor of the world."

Elevation Rhythm and Washed. Here on Joy Worship, I'm going to leave you with this thought. I saw this posted on my Facebook page. I don't know who said it, but it is so, so, so very good. And I just hear it and see if it applies. It says, casual Christianity asks, how close can I stay to God without changing? Real faith asks, what needs to change so that I can walk closer with God? Jesus didn't come to make us comfortable. He came to make us new. And transformation always, always costs something.

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Brian and Katie Torwalt on Joy Worship. Happy Thursday. I am JR. It is great to be with you today as we worship our way towards lunchtime. Know that you can reach out for prayer today. Our prayer line is 877-800-PRAY. Here is Leland.

0: This is Today's Single Christian, and I'm Lena Ebujamra. Have you thought about what it means to call Jesus your Lord lately? We're living in a time when many call Jesus their Lord, but did you know that you can't call Jesus your Lord and treat His ways as a mere suggestion? Today, many call Jesus Lord, but few are doing what He commands. Few love their enemies. Few give without expectation. Few are willing to deny self and serve others. It's easy to say that Jesus is Lord, but true Christianity moves past the words to doing what Jesus asks. Are you treating His ways as mere suggestions, or are you the real deal? Are you living as a single Christian with this one goal in mind, to glorify God in your singleness, or are you focused on getting what you want at any cost? In every area of our lives, we must choose to live the way of Jesus or our self-centered way. And how we live day after day will always tell the real story. 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
1: 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Joy Worship.

church out of Denver called Red Rocks. It's The Lord Is With Me here on Joy Worship. 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

All right, it's Matt Crocker right there on Joy Worship. And you can text the studio at 800-456-8910. I just want to share this with you. One of the most, at least on myself, one of the most impactful bits of God's word is Romans 8. I am convinced that nothing, all caps, nothing can ever separate us from God's love. Neither death nor life, angels or demons, neither fears for today or fears or worries about tomorrow. Not even the powers of hell can separate us from God's love. No power in the sky, no power below the earth, indeed nothing in all creation will ever be able to separate us from the love of God that is revealed in Christ Jesus, our Lord.

0: In the evening when I close my eyes, you're still the only one I want to cling to. 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

you are scrolling through Facebook or Instagram today, just type in Joy Worship. We'd love to connect with you there. This guy's from Columbus, Ohio. Seth Schleter.

0: This is Carter Conlon. You know, you and I, we can have church until we collapse from exhaustion. But without the presence of God, we have nothing. It's possible to do all the right things, sing the right songs, and still miss the nearness of Christ Himself. What gives life meaning is the presence of His Holy Spirit. He brings light to the blind and opens the doors that keep us bound. God wants to show you what you haven't seen before. He desires to free you from every door that's held you back from the fullness of His purpose in your heart and life. Wherever you are, He can reach you, He can heal you, and He can open the way to you ahead. Let His word today enter your heart and bring light where there's been confusion. Believe again that He is near and He's able to move supernaturally in and through your life. There's a divine purpose for you. Talk to God about it. It's now time to pray.
1: 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Joy Worship.

She is Meredith Andrews, and you're listening to Joy Worship. It is great to be worshiping with you here today. We are going to check in with my son, Boston, here in just a little bit to share God's word with us from the pantry at home. That's coming up

0: When wind meets fire, that's Elevation Worship on Joy Worship. Let's check in with my son Boston to share God's word with us today from the pantry at home.
1: Hi, this is Boston with today's scripture verse. Proverbs 9, verse 10 through 11. The fear of the Lord is the beginning of wisdom, and knowledge of the Holy One is understanding. 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Proverbs 9, verse 10 through 11. Back to you, Dad.

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All right, passion right there, the blood on Joy Worship. 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Here is Tomlin right now.

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1: 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You wish you could pour it back into the glass, but it's too late. 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And it takes the deep counsel of God's Word for real healing. Proverbs 12:18 says, "Reckless words pierce like a sword, but the tongue of the wise brings healing." Remember, only the Lord can heal broken hearts, but He uses you and He uses me to share His message of hope.
0: This Hope Minute was brought to you by Hope for the Heart. 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
2: 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Joy Worship.

great I am. It's Elevation Rhythm. I do want to remind you to set an alarm for tomorrow afternoon, the kickoff of the weekend. I will be 15 feet from where I'm sitting right now, over in our sister station studio, the Joy FM, leading you in 2 hours of worship. You won't want to miss it. 4 to 6. That's tomorrow afternoon to kick off the weekend.

That's Echoes right there with Taya on Joy Worship. I am JR. It's great to be with you today. And you have a choice today. Will you make today about you, or will you make today about God? That's a choice all of us have. Psalm 118 says this, "Father, this is the prayer of my heart. Open for me the gates of righteousness. I will enter and give thanks to the Lord. This is the gate of the Lord through which the righteous may enter. And I will give thanks for you answered me. You have become my salvation." Psalm 118, everything is about him today and his goodness and his salvation for you, his grace for you, even grace that you don't even see right now. Gravity holding you down on the planet, oxygen moving in and out of your lungs. He's sustaining you and I without us even thinking about it. There takes a lot of grace just to keep us on the planet right now. That's how good he is. Here's Brandon Lake right here on Joy Worship.

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And anywhere you are with the Joy FM app. This is Joy Worship.

right, Noah Paul Harrison right there on Joy Worship. Instagram and Facebook are two places we'd love to connect with you. Just search Joy Worship. You'll find us on there. 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

All right, I'm going to be playing that song tomorrow afternoon over on the Joy FM during the Friday afternoon worship experience, a two-hour window of worship that I host on Friday afternoons on our sister station. So set an alarm. We'd love to have you join 4 to 6 Eastern tomorrow.

0: Hi, I'm Barry McGuire. I'm a layman here to remind you that faith sharing is a barometer for your spiritual health. Have you considered that when you share your faith with someone who's lost, the presence of God is there in the very same manner as when you participate in the Lord's Supper? I highly recommend the book, The Sacrament of Evangelism by Jerry Root and Stan Guthrie. It's a powerfully written book about the presence of God in everything we do, especially evangelism. You see, we can't get ahead of God. No matter who we reach out to share our faith, God's already working with that person. He's probably orchestrated your being in their path at that very moment. It's not a matter of whether or not he's there before you, but whether or not you're courageous enough to participate with him. And sadly, when you're not, you miss out on his greatest blessings. Your job is to ignite revival outside the walls of your church by moving everyone every day closer to Jesus. If you need help sharing your faith, go to igniteamerica.com.
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1: Hallelujah. There you go. Seven Hills on Joy Worship. I am JR, going to head over to the Joy FM studio for the Thursday drive home. Hope you have a great rest of your day. 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

So I will never forget the first time I heard that song, and it was probably 10 years ago, and it was at a soccer game. Hey there, I'm Amanda on Joy Worship. My daughter played soccer all through high school and through college, and she went to a Christian school, and so she would play against a lot of other Christian schools. And one game, we were at an away game, and the other team ran into their locker room at halftime, and they had that song totally blasting from the speakers. And I thought, I have never considered worship music as being part of a halftime routine. But yeah, if we are reminded that we're not fighting our battles alone, that can be a really cool, like, motivational tool. Here's Life Church Worship. This is called So Much on Joy Worship.

From doctor's appointments and picking up the kids to just keeping the house functioning, he is with you. This is Joy Worship.

I love the image of that, that maybe praise isn't just something that we do. It's something that we carry with us all the time, something that we wear, that garment of praise. Hey, I'm Amanda on Joy Worship. We're so grateful you've made us a part of your afternoon. Can't believe we're almost to the weekend already. Yeah, having that Monday as a holiday, that certainly helps. Here's CC Winans on Joy Worship.

0: average age of a video gamer globally is 35. Trust me, your kids know if you're just as addicted as they are. The second apology is that they, the parents, purchased the digital devices that have become a problem, and now they will have to take them away. Then, the entire family will enter a digital detox together. God commands parents in Proverbs 22, verse 6 to train up a child in the way he should go, and when he is old, he will not depart from it. Lastly, I remind parents that they are parents, not friends, to their children. For more help and instruction on how a family can enter a digital detox, I invite you to check out my book, Digital Rehab, Learning to Live Again in the Real World, at bradhuddleston.com.
1: 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Joy Worship.

0: Welcome to another edition of Brad Huddleston's TechWise. 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
1: When it comes to technology, my kids just won't listen to me. I hear that refrain almost every time I speak. The first piece of advice I offer is to make two apologies to their digitally addicted children. The first apology is for not setting a good example. I encourage parents to admit they are just as addicted to technology as their children. For instance, according to DataProt, the

We are really good at complicating it, aren't we? Hey there, I'm Amanda. On Joy Worship, the disciples asked Jesus, what are the most important things? And of course, Jesus had taught them so many lessons in his short time on earth. He said, okay, I'm going to boil it down. Love God with every single ounce of yourself, and then also love your neighbor as yourself. Yes, even that neighbor that annoys you, even that neighbor who has differing political opinions, that is the neighbor I'm talking about. And I think maybe we add things to it because we are afraid of doing that hard work. I know that sometimes I am. Here's House Fires. This is Yes and Amen on Joy Worship.

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It is incredible to think that the God who told the ocean, you stop right here, and the God who put every single star in its place is the same God who cares deeply about each of us. I'm Amanda on Joy Worship, and we never know what he's up to. We might have a feeling, we might have a leading or a prompting, but while we're waiting for things to get revealed, he is at work. Here's Passion. 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

Thanks for making Joy Worship a part of your afternoon. That was Jesus Culture with Send the Fire. I'm Amanda, and they are two words that get used interchangeably, mercy and grace. Did you know that there's a difference between the two? Grace means we have tons of things that we do not deserve. First and foremost, the freedom that comes from salvation in Jesus. Mercy means we don't get the punishment that we do deserve. All have sinned and fall short of the glory of God, and we deserve that punishment, but Jesus took it for us. That is mercy.

Wherever you find yourself, on your way to work, a morning walk, or just living life, He is with you. This is Joy Worship.

from Upper Room that is called Consider Him on Joy Worship. I'm Amanda, and I recently heard somebody talk about Psalm 23. It's a really popular passage in the Bible. It says, even though I walk through the valley of the shadow of death, I will fear no evil because you are with me. And the speaker talked about that word through. And there are so many situations we go through in life where someone might say, you need to get over that. It's been a while. Can you put that in the past? But if it's hard, if it's grief, it's betrayal, it's something that we continue to walk through every single day. But here's the good news. As we walk through it, we are not alone. Not for a single second. Here's Bethel Music on Joy Worship.

0: How would you fill in this blank? A person is made right with God through what? This is Max Lucado. A person is made right with God through being good. Pay your taxes. Give sandwiches to the poor. Don't drink too much or drink at all. Christian conduct. That's the secret. Suffering. There's the answer. Doctrine. That's how to be made right with God. No, no, no. All of the above are tried, all are taught, but none are from God. In fact, that's the problem. None are from God. Who does the saving? You or him? Romans 3:28 says, a person is made right with God through faith, not through good works, suffering, or doctrine. They may be the result of salvation, but they're not the cause of it. Faith in God's sacrifice, in the gift of his Son. It's not what you do, it's what he did. This is Max Lucado.
1: 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He is everything that you need. Joy Worship.

Love the image that comes up in that song of creation worshiping God, the hills, the rocks, the trees, reaching those branches high. How good it is. Hey, I'm Amanda on Joy Worship. Thanks for making us a part of your afternoon.

So it's not something that they tell us when we're little, but as we get older, we realize that sometimes just getting up in the morning, putting one foot in front of the other, it takes a lot of courage. Hey, I'm Amanda on Joy Worship. There's a lot of things that we face, the things that are little and kind of inconvenient, but then also those things that are big and stop us in our tracks. So how do we keep going when things get hard? We take courage because God is with us. Here's Christine DeMarco on Joy Worship.

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what we're all about here at Joy Worship, Elevation with Sing of Your Love. Hey there, I'm Amanda, and all of us are given different opportunities, right? Some of us have a chance to share about Jesus on the radio. I'm so grateful for that. But often, the way that we speak Jesus to those around us has nothing to do with our words and everything to do with our actions. A little kindness, a little care, a little compassion. All can be great examples of that love that Jesus shows to us. Here's Charity Gale on Joy Worship.

When we think about the generosity of God and all the incredible gifts He has given us, we truly can't help but praise. Hey there, I'm Amanda. On Joy Worship, He has given us a new day, breath in our lungs, people around us, beautiful creation to enjoy. It's a good launching spot. Here's Elevation Worship on Joy Worship.

0: It's all about being respectful and honoring. This is Moving Moments. I'm Cindy Tang. It was really hard listening to our teacher the other day because two ladies behind me kept talking to each other. But I think they got the message and finally stopped when people kept turning around and staring at them. See, 1 Peter 2:17 says we're supposed to show proper respect to everyone and love toward the family of believers. And talking when the pastor is trying to teach, that's not exactly showing respect and love. In fact, if you read 1 Peter 2:13 to 20, it talks about honoring authority. So today, be gracious and respectful when someone up front is leading. They worked hard to prepare the lesson. And always remember the golden rule from Matthew 7:12. Treat others the way you'd like to be treated. This is Moving Moments. Now it's your time to make a move.
1: 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He is everything that you need. Joy Worship.

No matter what we are facing today or what we will face in the future, our God is with us. Hey there, I'm Amanda. On Joy Worship, not only is He with us, not only is He making a way, He gives us everything we need. There's honey

Have you noticed that the world wants to tell us the lie that if we just have faster and bigger and newer and shinier and better, those are the things that are going to fill the void in our hearts. But truly, the only thing that can is that relationship we have with Jesus. I'm Amanda on Joy Worship, and I recently saw a mom say she gets up before her kids for her kids, because she knows as soon as they wake up, they are going to need something. She's like, before all of that happens, I got to take care of me, have that time to go for a walk and spend some time with God so I can be better for them. I know it's not always easy though. Here's Elevation Worship. This is Alleluia on Joy Worship.

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So much freedom comes from that idea that we don't have to keep fighting anymore because we have a God who is our defender. Hey, I'm Amanda on Joy Worship. Here's Elevation Rhythm.

Our pastor says it like this: when I remember the dirtbag that I am and how many things I've been forgiven for, it helps me to forgive those around me. Hey there, I'm Amanda on Joy Worship. Truly, God says every single thing, you bring it to me and it is cast away as far as the ocean floor. And yet for some reason, when it comes to forgiving others, we're pretty stingy with that forgiveness because we want them to hurt, but in turn, we are only hurting ourselves. That is a lesson I continue to learn day after day after day. Here's Steph Schleter. This is Turn It to Praise on Joy Worship.

0: Scott. Look, here, I got you something. Hope you like it.
1: Oh, cool. Thank you. How much do you want for it?
0: Wait, what?
2: 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Billy Graham.
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4: 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He is everything that you need. Joy Worship.

Thanks so much for spending some time with Joy Worship this afternoon. My name is Amanda, and we're so grateful that we have this opportunity and this platform to share about the goodness of God. And I have noticed that songs sometimes can say things that I want to say, but I get the words all jumbled. So maybe there's somebody in your world that's going through a rough stretch right now. Just sending the song lyrics or a YouTube link to the song, or even, hey, here's a station I listen to. It could make you feel a little bit better. It could be a really great way to break through some of that clutter and some of that noise. Here's Church of the City. This is Dry Ground on Joy Worship.

from Phil Wickham. That is Song of the Saints on Joy Worship. I'm Amanda, and I love when there's a new twist put on a song that is a classic hymn, like this one from Commons. It's Trust and Obey, taking us back a few years on Joy Worship.

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He is good always. That's Gateway Worship. Good evening. It's Rob with you on Joy Worship. Don't ever miss that opportunity when God puts something on your heart to automatically say yes to it. When he invites you into that adventure, it's such a special moment. It's a divine moment, an eternal moment. You're not going to get many of those, so always be prepared and be ready with that quick answer saying, yes, God, I will do that.

When it feels like your world is spinning out of control, take a moment and be still. Worship here. This is Joy Worship.

Hope Darston set free on Joy Worship. Coming up, I've got We the Kingdom, Holy Water, The Wonderful Cross, Chris Tomlin, It Is Well, Patrick Mayberry. Great songs for your night as you worship Him. God, I'm Just Grateful. Chandler Moore on Joy Worship.

0: Hey, I'm Season, and I'm a joy bringer. My family and I recently went on a big vacation, and while we were really excited about it, it was pretty terrible. Not the trip part, but the family vacation part. And you know who was to blame? Me. Yep, I really bombed on this one. I look back on it, and through the grace of God, I can see how I just didn't love my daughters well. They're teenagers. We want them to be strong, independent, and use their voices. And do you know what that means? When they are strong, independent, and use their voice, I have to listen and appreciate them, no matter how different, no matter how I feel about it in the moment. It's a blessing to be a part of these young women's lives. It was pride. My convenience, my ego, and my pride is what stole my joy, and frankly, the joy of much of our vacation. Pride, it's a joy stealer. When we lay it down, release control, and allow others room to flourish, we get to appreciate the beauty of the process of growth. I'm Season, and I'm doing my best to be a joy bringer.
1: 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Joy Worship.

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Rob with you. Don't let the outside noise really allow the enemy to speak negative things in you. Always remember that God looks at you as a beautifully, wonderfully made creature, that He delights in you always.

Cling to the Cross, Seth Schlieder, Matt Maher. You're listening to Joy Worship. Coming up, Blessed Assurance from Kane. I love that version. Also coming up next hour, The Blood from Passion and J.J. Hasalube. There's still power in the blood also from Anna Golden on the way. Here's Hosanna, Belonging Company on Joy Worship.

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Ephesians 1, verse 7. In him we have redemption through his blood, the forgiveness of sins. It's all about the blood. We've been made new again. Passion and JJ Hasalube on Joy Worship. Rob here with you. Here's Cody Carnes. Run to the Father.

Walk by faith. The church will sing Alexander Pappas on Joy Worship. Don't forget to take Joy Worship with you as you travel this summer so you can continue your worship experience on the beach. How beautiful is that? Seeing the glorious ocean water, those white sandy beaches, and realizing that God did that. He created all of that. And you have Joy Worship on as the soundtrack to glorifying God while you're on the beach. You could download Joy Worship in Apple, in Google. Just look for the black and white Joy Worship logo. Here's Anna Golden. There's still power in the blood on Joy Worship.

0: I got a question for you, Mom. How did you react the last time your child sinned?
1: Hi, I'm Dana Gresh, founder of True Girl. We've all seen it. A dog has had surgery, and in order to keep him from bothering his wound, he wears a cone around his neck. While it may be necessary and funny to put the cone of shame on our dog, it's never okay to put that on our children. Romans 8 tells us there is therefore now no condemnation for those who are in Christ Jesus. Shame and condemnation are not meant to be a part of a believer's life. This is important to remember when your children sin. Though God gave consequences to Adam and Eve when they sinned, He gave them something comforting to wear, fur skins. Instead of a cone of shame, our kids need comfort when they sin. Discipline isn't about punishing them, but about lovingly and firmly discipling them in truth. For more tips on how to raise your kids, go to danagresh.com.
2: 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He is everything that you need. Joy Worship.

She's got a brand new project that drops tomorrow. It's called Happy, and that's one of the songs on the new album. Thank You, Lord. Jen Johnson with Brooke Lidgertwood on Joy Worship. Michael W. Smith and Chris Brown together on this classic, On You Stayin'.

The perfect love of Jesus, Elo Worship, on Joy Worship. That perfect love is out there. Sometimes it's hard to find when there's all the negativity, the bad things that are present in this world. Search for those good things, those God moments. Romans 12, it reminds us of that. Love must be sincere. Hate what is evil. Cling to what is good. Be devoted to one another in love. Honor one another above yourselves.

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